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4: Muy buenas, amada audiencia. Soy la pastora Rita Minera.
5: Y con la pastora Rita Minera, el pastor César Minera, en su programa Sabiduría para el Diario Vivir.
4: Damos gracias por su sintonía y les invitamos a que se queden con nosotros por la próxima media hora, porque vamos a tener un programa muy excelente con muchísima información que sabemos que les va a ayudar.
5: Ok, that's the part in Spanish for today, and we're going to be switching to English. Today's program is going to be in English, and I think we figured that instead of translating, it was going to be better just to do it in English.
4: Mm-hmm.
5: We have with us here in the studio, and I want to thank you, Chief Solferino, for being here.
6: Thank you, sir.
5: I know that you're super busy at this time, and I mean literally super busy, so we really appreciate you paying us a visit. And at the same time, I think that your visit here will enlighten a lot of people, will help a lot of people. There is so many things happening in our community.
6: Sure.
5: And that is why I think that having you here is an awesome thing. So we want to take advantage of the time that we have. Would you introduce yourself, please?
6: My pleasure. First, I just want to thank you both for the invitation today, because it's an awesome opportunity to reach out on all different medias to share our community message and just let people know what's happening in the Reno Police Department, the city of Reno in general. Myself, my name is Corey Solferino. I'm the current acting chief of police for the Reno Police Department. It's the beginning of the week 9 for the last 27 years.
5: Nine weeks already.
6: Yeah, 9 weeks. Not that I'm counting.
5: Right.
6: But for the last 27 years, I've been a member of the Washoe County Sheriff's Office. While I wasn't born and raised here, I transferred here when I was in high school, so I graduated from Galena High School, went to the University of Nevada, Reno, went to the University of Louisville for grad school, but came back home.
5: Mm-hmm.
6: And have been a public servant, like I said, for the last 27 years, raised three of my kids, two of them already off and out of the house and in the military and on their own, and I have a sophomore daughter who's at Galena High School.
5: So you went to Galena.
6: I did. So now she is, my wife and I have a nice little sibling rivalry, because she went to Reed, I went to Galena, and now our little girl goes to Galena. So.
5: I went to Worcester.
6: Very good. I have a lot of friends that went to Worcester. Galena High in 92, when it opened, was half Reno High, half Worcester.
5: There you go.
3: Wow.
5: Tell us a little bit about your time at the Sheriff's Department.
6: Sure. So I've done a little bit of everything. I did 16 years at the line level as a deputy sheriff before I promoted to sergeant. In that 16 years, I worked in detention, alternatives to incarceration to include house arrest in the old Sheriff's Community Work Program. I did background investigations. I worked patrol. I was a member of the SWAT team. I also was a canine unit trainer and canine handler. I worked two dual-purpose narcotic detection canines, so nothing better than having a, you know, $30,000 highly trained pet that was just an awesome partner.
5: Is that what they cost?
6: Yeah, they did. Yeah, back in the day, they're probably even more now. Probably. This was back 2008 to 2018 when I was in that unit. Had the opportunity to work in the drug task force. So I was part of what they call Northern Nevada HIDA, High Intensity Drug Trafficking Area. Washington, D.C.'s designated our area as a high trafficking area. So we had a trafficking team that was in this that patrolled trains, planes, and automobiles and got the opportunity to use our dogs in multiple facets and capacities and just truly see the awesome force multiplier that they are. In 2015, I promoted to sergeant. I did some time in the detention facility, and then I was a district court sergeant, so I worked in the 2nd Judicial District Court off of 75 Court Street, the old historic courthouse. Went out to patrol, started doing legislative affairs, so I was the sheriff's essentially lobbyist down in Carson City advocating for good public policy that was not so much union-related. The unions had their own lobbyists. We were strictly on policy and public safety, so worked with our law enforcement coalition to work with both sides of the aisle on delivering good policy moving forward, and did training and compliance, promoted to lieutenant, and worked in the research and development realm where I did fleet management, technology, and then transferred over into what I thought was probably the pinnacle of my career, was the director of the Northern Nevada Intelligence Center, where we did the first regional teams initiative, where the sheriff and the two chiefs of police brought all of our resources to bear, and we did regional narcotics, regional gangs. Our human trafficking team was under my purview and just had an awesome time bringing those teams together. Promoted to captain and got the opportunity to go up to Incline Village as the captain, and then promoted to chief. As chief, I was in both detention and operations. The only piece I didn't do was administration, and then early last year, promoted to undersheriff.
5: Okay. So how many years total?
6: 27. This December will be 27.
5: Yeah, that is a lifetime.
4: Lifetime, yeah.
6: I'm old. I remember I started this career young, Caesar, and now I'm just looking in the mirror and going, man, that's an old face and less hair.
5: No, you look good. You look good. Let me ask you this, because we have had Sheriff Balaam here, but for different purposes, some other times, and at a different interviews.
6: Sure.
5: But sometimes I don't know if people really know the difference between the sheriff department and the police.
6: Yeah.
5: Because people are familiar with the police. How can we tell them what is the difference from the sheriff to the police department?
6: So the sheriff's the highest constitutional officer in the land. He's elected by the people. So when a sheriff's term comes up, he's elected. And as long as he or she is elected, gender neutral, we've just had a lot of male sheriffs, right? They're elected and they work for the people. So as long as they're meeting those requirements, their 4 years, they're pushing their vision, their priorities, their initiative, and that individual answers to the people. Chief of police works at the will and discretion of the city manager. So they're, you know, what's important to the city, what's important to public safety, that's their point of reference. Cities have city jurisdiction. County has county-wide jurisdiction, of which includes the cities too. So that's when you go back to the old historical ages of the Shire Reefs and over from England, and the constables, they have greater police powers and greater jurisdictional powers. So while the city police patrol in the city, the sheriff has all of Washoe County, 6,600 square miles, all the way up to the Oregon border, south to Carson, and then east to Wadsworth and west to the California state line.
5: So 60,000.
6: 6,600, sorry, 6,600 square miles.
5: Okay, 6,600. Okay, so that's
6: Washoe County.
5: That is a lot of ground to cover.
6: That's a lot of ground to cover.
5: It is. How big is the sheriff department as far as personnel, officers?
6: Officers, over 520 commissioned officers that work both in detention and out on patrol, and then about another 300-plus civilian staff, just under 900 total employees at the sheriff's office.
5: And also, you are the only one that is able to house inmates, right?
6: Correct. So the sheriff does run the regional detention facility, has since 1980, I believe it was constructed in 87 and opened in 88. So mm-hmm. since then, the cities of Reno and Sparks used to have municipal jails, and then mm-hmm. when they did the regional jail, we house all the prisoners essentially for Northern Nevada.
5: Mm-hmm. And it can house how many?
6: We can house comfortably 1,200, and we mess with that population daily, mm-hmm. usually plus or minus 50. As it starts creeping up to 1,200 with everybody's classification level, it gets tricky trying to house everybody because we mm-hmm. have certain keep separates, people that have protective custody, people that are, you know, ADSEG or segregated based upon in-house disciplinary mm-hmm. issues. Obviously, we run an internal classification unit that monitors everybody's gang affiliations. Mm-hmm. So we are entrusted with everybody's care and custody. So putting rival gang members in the same cell or housing unit would be very, very bad. So yeah. it's a constant game of shuffling. Max capacity, I want to say, is 1,444. That's mm-hmm. if we were to put a person in every cell that is working with mm-hmm. a bed. That's not feasible. So
5: right.
6: about 1,200, we have to get creative with how we're housing them and figure out what's happening in our community because mm-hmm. Mm-hmm. right before all of this happened as the undersheriff, Sheriff Balaam and I were diligently working with the county commission on our forensic medical unit that was going to be an additional three-story, 300-bed space unit that would hopefully get us through the next 10 to 15 years for mm-hmm. population growth mm-hmm. and would allow us to treat our jail-based mental health inmates, would allow us to have an actual running infirmary. We do have one now, but it's so small in scale and scope. It was mm-hmm. it was built in the 1980s, and you know, here we are 2026, and
7: yeah.
6: there's a need for all of our mental health issues and mm-hmm. how we house and help treat and program all of those individuals. So mm-hmm. we're struggling with that.
5: It's very interesting, and like I said, it's a lot of land, a lot of people. What are some of the other roles of the sheriff department?
6: The sheriff's constitutionally mandated to quell all riots. So if, what we've been doing with public unrest, right, mm-hmm. since the George Floyd incident, the sheriff is statutorily mandated to quell all riots.
5: Mm-hmm.
6: He also civil process, district court, so all of our bailiffs down there, the sheriff is responsible. That's why you see our sheriff's deputies working within all 21 courts within the Second Judicial District Court. That is their scope. Also over there, you have the Reno Municipal Court their own bailiffs, and the Reno Justice Court, which has their own bailiffs as well.
5: Mm-hmm.
6: So gives us an opportunity to collaborate with all the courts of jurisdiction within Washoe County. We also operate search and rescue, and I believe I said civil process. So when you have an eviction or you have a temporary protection order or stalking or harassment order, our officers are serving those out in the field to keep our community safe.
5: Okay.
4: Chief, a question.
6: Yeah.
4: With everything going on in our country.
6: Yes, ma'am.
4: People confuse sheriff or police
6: Correct.
4: With immigration.
6: Correct.
4: Can you explain a little bit about that?
6: I can, yes. So immigration is a federal standard. It's a federal mm-hmm. statute. The local law enforcement level does not enforce immigration status. And I know that we've got a lot of community equity to build and a lot of understanding.
4: Mm-hmm.
6: Unfortunately, police and sheriffs can only respond to crimes that either happen in front of us or that you call us about.
4: Mm-hmm.
6: So if somebody's being a victim of a crime, but their immigration status might be in question and mm-hmm. they don't call us because they're afraid that they're going to get mm-hmm. deported or they're afraid that they're going to get held by ICE or they're afraid mm-hmm. for a whole host of reasons.
4: Right.
6: That's the stigma that we have to come over, right? We mm-hmm. have to make people feel comfortable with their police that they serve two different functions.
4: Mm-hmm.
6: We don't do immigration enforcement. We're literally here to keep the peace and keep people safe.
4: That's good. That's very good.
5: And that is a daunting task.
6: It mm. is.
5: As you know, we have been on the line, the front lines,
6: 100%.
5: In trying to help the law enforcement agencies debunk that myth. So
4: mm-hmm.
5: that people would feel comfortable, because the biggest factor is fear.
6: Right.
5: I know the reality. I know what you guys do as mm-hmm. law enforcement officers. But on the other side, I also know the side of the community where they fear. And they are fear-driven, and they think, no, we're going to get caught, right? And that's why anytime we have the opportunity to have someone here, we just like to repeat the information.
4: Mm-hmm.
5: No, they are doing things right here and they are not enforcing immigration. Could you help us just clarify a little bit for the sake of, like I said, doubt and fear and peace in the community. Because sometimes we would hear reports that are not necessarily true that say the sheriff or the police are taking people off the streets and they're deporting them to their country of origin. Can you please elaborate a little bit on that?
6: I can, and I can speak to it from a couple of different contexts. You know, married to a Latina who was naturalized into this country and became a U.S. citizen, brother-in-law who came here illegally and then had to go through the proper process by which to become a legal citizen and actually had to move away from his family for about 18 months and live in country while our immigration attorney was working towards that pathway to citizenship. So I'm very sympathetic to that cause. In 27-year career, granted, I haven't been in a patrol car in over 10 years, but running individuals, coming into contact with our community members, twice I actually ran individuals that had an INS, which you would call a flag. You know, when you run somebody for once and warrants, they came back. I cited them for their infraction and sent them on their way. That was not my, you know, if they wanted to come, they had up to 60 minutes to show up to the scene. They didn't show up, and that person was free to leave.
7: That's good.
6: So, I mean, that's our role. Our role is infecting, you know, local crimes, local calls for service, and truly helping those community members that are victims. Now, I can't say that, that you know, being here illegally is a safe status. You know, if you do get arrested on a local crime and you go into jail, the Washoe County Detention Facility is a contractual ICE facility. So what happens is because we do have a contract with our federal partners, they do compensate the sheriff's office $160 per inmate per day to stay in this. So we do have in-transit inmates that are here on their way from one facility to a next. We do have individuals that are here on local charges that may or may not have an ICE hold. So there is an ICE officer that works at the jail from time to time, but they are independent of us. And just like we would have a Reno PD officer, an FBI agent, an ATF agent come into that building, they're a federal partner. I can't keep them out of the facility. So they have those conversations, they meet with people, and they determine whether they're going to hold them or if they're going to do whatever that deportation process looks like.
5: Correct.
6: So I don't want to say that it's absolutely risk-free. If you commit a crime in our community and you get arrested, you could have contact with an ICE officer at the detention facility if your immigration status comes into question. But that is not our role. We won't ask you. That's not our function.
5: Yeah, so for our audience, we try to repeat it over and over again. It's different agencies, and we shouldn't be fearful.

0: moving forward as we tried to go back to Peelian principles of Sir Robert Peel and the creation of the law enforcement officer, mm-hmm. where the community is the police and the police are the community. Mm-hmm. And we truly want that. We need that diversity. We need it for a host of reasons, but 21 years of age, U.S. citizen, you don't need to have a high school diploma. Some different agencies have different college requirements. You do have to have a high school diploma. You don't have to have a college diploma.
1: Correct.
0: Some agencies do have like a minimum threshold for credit status. I know the Nevada State Police has like you have to have 60 units to work in parole and probation. Mm-hmm. Some of the other individuals don't have to do that. But what we want is people with breadth of experience. We want people, whether it's military, education, or otherwise, we want good men and women that want to come work and be part of the solution for our community. Obviously, drug use, you can't have any hard narcotic use within the last 7 years or further, and marijuana use now that we've, again, every day change it, whether it's recreational or medicinal, we have to look at the old way and how we enforced it and the new way and go, well, now it's, you know, we treat it a lot like alcohol. So what does that look like from a standpoint? It's still illegal at the federal level. I know that DC is currently looking at declassifying that as a Schedule I controlled substance. We'll cross that bridge when we get there. So the last thing that we want is you smoking marijuana on Monday and then coming into test on Tuesday. So those things that we still have to fix with time and distance. Obviously, no felony convictions of any crimes. If you had a speeding ticket or two, we can have a conversation about that, but we want to make sure that you're safe, you're of good moral and ethical behavior and character, and can testify to crimes that you see and happen and have excellent courtroom testimony.
1: Okay, so in the event that someone wants to become an officer for the sheriff department, that is the information. Where else can they go online to get more information?
0: You can go to rpd.com on our website and look at minimum qualifications for employment. You can also look at washoesheriff.com and look under the recruitment piece. There is a physical fitness component. If you're a young strapping man or woman who goes out and can run about a 10-minute mile, do 18 push-ups, jump 16 inches, do a shuttle run, and do 27 sit-ups, we can get you in the academy.
2: Oh, my goodness.
1: I guess I don't qualify then.
0: Oh, come on. 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
1: Okay, we're going to take a break, and then we'll come back to the second part of the program. 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
1: Ya estamos de regreso en su programa Sabiduría para el Diario Vivir y tenemos de invitado al sheriff Corey Solferino.
2: Yes, ma'am. Once again, thank you very much for being here. And then I think we provided a lot of information as far as the sheriff department, sure, immigration, the difference between police and sheriff. What are some of the things that are you guys are working right now in collaboration between agencies and probably the unhoused community in our region?
3: I think, as you know, budgets are getting tight within the city and the county, and we're continuing to do more with less. We're looking at where can we do more regionalization, where can we work together rather than silos, especially with respect to services for our community, for crimes. Criminals don't care what jurisdiction that they're committing crimes in. They'll go take care of vehicle burglaries in, you know, all three cities in the close proximity and go across those lines. So where we can see regional efficiencies, that's what Sheriff Bailey, myself, and Chief Crawford are really looking at, is how can we combine our resources to help protect the community, specifically in the 4th Street corridor. I remember as a young kid, I didn't go downtown because of the blight, you know, because of some of the drug activity that was happening and some of the homelessness. And unfortunately, it continues as our community grows, so does that unhoused population. So how can we offer services? I know with the Reno Police Department's core team and with the Sheriff's Office and Sparks PD's HOPE team, is we were really out there trying to connect the unhoused population to services. And overwhelmingly, our programs have been successful. About 90% of the people that we come into contact with are accepting of those services. Unfortunately, it takes 10 to 15 contacts with those same individuals to get them to trust. Just, you know, like the immigration topic that we were talking about last segment, that people are generally untrusting of law enforcement. Definitely, so how do we bridge those gaps? How do we get them to trust us and gently nudge them towards services? We do have ordinances that are in effect regarding loitering and camping and everything else. So it gives our officers protection. So when they're talking to people, and we're trying to address and balance that issue between homelessness, the co-occurring disorders with substance abuse and mental health, and those service-resistant individuals, and push them towards services.
1: Right.
3: We can't arrest our way out of this problem, nor do we want to. But some of the things that Sheriff Bailey did amazing with the OTP program, opioid treatment program, or the medicated assistant treatment in the jail, is when you're dealing with somebody in crisis, whether it's mental health or drug addiction out on the street, and you do have to arrest them, and they go up to jail, and they get medically assessed, and they maybe volunteer for one of our programs, and you see the clarity come in. You see them stabilize, they get on their medication, and now you can have a coherent conversation with them, and the light turns on. That's a very, very powerful thing.
2: It is.
3: And what we have to work on is when they get released from jail, that case management piece where they don't have that structure, they don't have the support, they don't do the follow-up, and they start going down that pathway where they're trying to chase the high, they're trying to go get drugs, they're, you know, maybe committing crimes to go buy drugs from their dealer, and now we're having more blight, more crime within our community, specifically in that 4th Street corridor. As we're trying to attract business and we're trying to be cognizant of our business owners down there and the public health issues. You know, I think everybody's seen, you know, Saving Seattle and some of those, or Seattle's Dying and the homeless program in the Pacific Northwest and San Francisco. And what happens when we have a hands-off approach? We definitely don't want to do that.
2: Correct.
3: We got to protect our community. We have to protect public health. We have to protect our community members. Several years ago, as the chief deputy, Sheriff Bailey tasked me with going and working with the council and a lot of our community advocates on our illegal camping ordinance. And I told the commissioners then, I'll tell the commissioners now and the council, we can't arrest our way out of this problem, but we do have to be able to have consequences for people that don't want to conform to social norms or social standards.
1: Right.
3: So when, you know, somebody's defecating out in the middle of the street, we know how that affects business. We know how that affects public innocence. And restaurants downtown, do I really want to take my, you know, teenage daughter downtown to witness that. Mm-hmm. I'm probably going to go elsewhere. Mm-hmm. So how can we protect our community, public health, and those individuals that are in crisis? I think one of the things that's absolutely disheartening is those people who continue not to seek services. We're going into a nice time of year right now, mm-hmm. right? We don't have to worry about
2: weather-wise,
3: that. And we had a very, very mild winter.
1: Yeah.
3: But if someone's going to be cruel because I'm enforcing the law and trying to push somebody towards services to make an arrest to get them housed for the evening, mm-hmm. to get mm-hmm. them out of the single-digit weather, mm-hmm. we mm-hmm. lost a lot of people over the years who were choosing not to go to the CARES campus because they didn't want to dry out. They didn't want to not use drugs. You know, I'd much rather be that individual that mm-hmm. puts somebody in custody, watch them get stabilized, mm-hmm. watch them get into a program and survive versus staying out on the street and having to deal with some of the things that are happening in these homeless encampments.
2: Sometimes it's a daunting task. I am a member of the chaplaincy program at RPD, and I've been there almost 10 years. And we get to witness a lot of things. A lot of things that the public does not see, right? And at one time in particular, it was at the beginning of a winter. As a church, we decided to adopt someone. We went, talked to the person, offered a hotel room, gave them a phone. We were providing food, and we thought that we were doing something good, right? Finally, we just said, come to church. Just visit here. Love we it. Want to be a family, get some support to you. And a week later, when we called him, because we would call him every day to provide meals and all that at the hotel, he said, I am at the river, and it was raining. And I said, what are you doing there? And he said, my friends are here, and I want to be here, so I just want to give you the key back to the room. Sometimes you cannot understand something like that. It's pretty hard to remove them from that environment.
3: Great.
2: Mm-hmm. And there are a lot of services, great services, but sometimes their state of mind.
3: People have to be ready for housing.
2: Correct.
3: Mm. Sometimes people aren't ready for housing in multiple ways.
2: Mm-hmm.
1: Yeah, I did my ride along at the Reno Police Department, and that was the area that the officer was covering, and 4th Street.
3: 4th Street, 57B.
1: Oh, yeah. And I saw many, many things that I've never seen in my life. So it is tough. That area is a challenge.
3: It is, you know, and it's an awesome opportunity to learn, to meet community members, to meet business owners. Obviously, with the CARES campus down there, there's a lot of frequency of individuals walking up and down the streets. And I guess at the end of the day, if the community message is that, you know, we hear the business owners, we hear the community, we hear our law enforcement officers. We want to make sure that we're making positive impacts and change.
2: Mm-hmm.
3: And whatever that looks like, whether we can't do it alone, I guess is what I'm saying. So here's my public advocacy cry for
2: Correct.
3: Help, is that this isn't just a police problem. This isn't just a drug problem. This isn't a mental health problem or a jail or a county. It's all of us collectively.
2: It's a community.
3: We're coming together as a community and making sure that we're providing those resources and training that we need to our community for them to be safe.
1: Mm-hmm.
2: We have a couple of minutes left, and in this case, like you mentioned, it's not just the housing, it's not just the health, all those factors, but the mental aspect of it is extremely important.
3: Huge.
2: Do we see anything coming in the future, a facility that would be able to help people that, like you said, some people can be taken to the sheriff department and eventually they will get better, right? But a program that would help people that really need further assistance.
3: I hope, you know, with the budget crisis across all jurisdictions in the state, we got to figure out something because we're at the bottom of the barrel when it comes to services and counselors and having the clinicians. I think, you know, obviously working in our building, you see our most clinicians and how valuable they are to connect people to resources, especially in the mental health space.
2: Right.
3: But
2: I mean outside of the departments, somewhere else, a different entity that would be able to help them.
3: We're working towards that goal, but because it's so hard to get licensed mental health clinicians, it's over 2,080 hours of, you know, essentially over a year that they need to have before they can get licensed. So partnering with the university and working with federal grants and being able to try to bring those resources so we don't have to make arrests out in the field, that we can truly do diversion we need to identify those places where we can divert those people in crisis too. Yeah. So I know Renown's offered up their stabilization center, and for short-term stabilization, that is an excellent resource, which was long overdue. But again, you know, we opened it, and then a funding source happened, and we had to shut it down, and now it's just getting reopened again. So we have some short-term capabilities, but as far as that intermediate to long range, we're still well behind the curve in the national standard in Nevada.
2: Right. Wow. Okay, well, maybe that can be a topic for further conversation.
3: I love
2: because it's needed, and we have to say goodbye.
1: I have a last question.
3: Yes, ma'am.
1: What do people need to do to go and get a ride-along?
3: A ride-along?
1: With an officer.
3: They can fill out an application, Washoe Sheriff's, or go up to the front desk and fill up an application. Once they do the records check, you indicate days, times that you want to come to, and we can do that. And I will find out the process at RPD. I'm still learning that. Week 9, I'll figure out what that looks like. But, yeah, they can fill out the same form and the hold harmless agreement. We do a records check, and then we try to assign you to an officer.
1: I think that's a very, very good experience.
2: It's an eye-opener.
1: Yeah. Oh, definitely. Yeah. So I invite people that are listening to us to go and apply to get a ride-along with an officer, either at the Sheriff Department or the Reno Police Department.
3: I love it.
1: Yes.
3: Thank you both.
2: Chief Solferino, thank you very much for being here.
1: Yes,
2: really
1: thank you.
2: Enjoyed having you here.
3: My pleasure.
2: And it is my understanding that you will be joining us every Thursday, first Thursday of the month at 4 o'clock. And we'll come up with so many important things that our community needs to know about.
3: I love it. Yeah. So any topics that the community is aware of or that they want to talk about, have them send them in. I'll be prepared to talk about them and until you kick me out of the radio station.
2: Okay.
1: Definitely.
2: Let's say goodbye.
1: Yeah. Muchísimas gracias por su sintonía. Como les dijimos, no cambien su dial. Quédense oyendo Radio Vida, que es la estación que sopla vida a la comunidad. Soy la pastora Rita Minera.
2: Su servidor, el pastor César Minera.
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2: Y nosotros también.
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